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1: Highlighting summertime number ones from the 80s. That would be the summer of 1987 when Los Lobos took La Bamba from the movie of the same name all the way to number one. I'm Jeff Stevens. Coming up, a Beatle and a Maniac as the 80s show continues.
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1: 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We are highlighting songs that hit number one during the summer months back in the 80s here on the first weekend of summer officially for 2026. 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Here's Coming Up.

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1: I'm Jeff Stevens. We're highlighting summertime number ones. Let's head back to the summer of 1983. It was one of the most iconic and highest grossing seasons in cinematic history, with Star Wars Episode VI, Return of the Jedi, Trading Places, Superman 3, and Flashdance all dominating the theaters in the summer of 1983. So did this number one hit from Michael Cimbello. Here's Maniac on the

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1: Bryan Adams' first number one song was in the summer of 1985 off his album Reckless. That, of course, is Heaven. It's summertime now, officially this weekend, so we are highlighting summertime number ones. 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
1: 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I'm Jeff Stevens. 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
1: Feel like getting lost in the 80s? Well, that's what the 80s show is all about. And it's officially summer this weekend. So we're highlighting summertime number one hits. We'll head back to the summer of 1986. Here's Bananarama's Venus on the 80s show.

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1: It's the first weekend of summer, so we are highlighting summertime number one hits. 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
1: 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Number one from the summer of 1980. 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
1: 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I'm Jeff Stevens. Summer is official this weekend, and so many great summertime number ones. 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
1: Not only was it one of Duran Duran's biggest hits, it was also the only number one song from a James Bond movie soundtrack from the summer of 1985. 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I'm Jeff Stevens. It's summertime this weekend, so we've got more summertime number ones coming up.
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1: 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You've got the 80s. This is the 80s show. It's summertime officially this weekend, so we're highlighting summertime number ones. Their first song, She Drives Me Crazy, went to number one, and so did their second one. In the summer of 1989, Fine Young Cannibals went

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0: And he actually did. Jeff Stevens. 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
3: Summer officially starts on Sunday this weekend. It's the longest day of the year, and we are playing some of the biggest summertime number one hits from back in the 80s. You know Michael Jackson's in there. We've got him coming up. Also Tina Turner, Survivor, with one of the biggest summertime hits of 1982. And now we head back to the summer of 1986. Number one song from Madonna, Papa Don't Preach, on the 80s show.

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1: Dirty Diana, that is Michael Jackson from the summer of 1988. And that song went all the way to number one, featuring the blistering guitar work of Steve Stevens of Billy Idol fame. I'm Jeff Stevens. We have more summertime number ones coming up from Tina Turner, The Police, and one of the biggest summer hits of 1982 from a movie soundtrack coming up on The 80s Show.
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1: 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And this weekend, we are finally into the summer of 2026. But we're highlighting number one songs from the summers back in the 80s. We'll head back to the late summer, 1984, for Tina Turner's comeback hit, What's

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1: It's the first weekend of summer, so we are highlighting summertime number one hits from the 80s, and it doesn't get much bigger than that one from The Police. 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More summertime number ones are coming up as the 80s show continues.
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1: Cheap Trick has so many great songs, but that is their only number one, written by Diane Warren. Amazing songwriter, of course. And that was number one in the summer of 1988. Cheap Trick, off their album Lap of Luxury with the Flame. I'm Jeff Stevens. One more number one to get to from a musician and choreographer as the 80s show continues.
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1: I'm Jeff Stevens. Thank you so much for joining me every weekend here on the 80 Show. Just a couple program notes. Next weekend, come back for the class of 1988. Lots of great songs from 88. The following weekend will be the 4th of July All-American 80 Show weekend. And then the following weekend, July 11th, will be our All-Request 80 Show. One more number one, this time from the summer of 1989.

The home of Billy and Judy in the morning, 99.9 KGOR. Classic hits. Jack Cradiville, back in the day, it was kind of popular to just walk around with your thumbs in your pockets. Remember that? Fad didn't last too long. Here's Alanis.

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1: .9 KGOR with Omaha's greatest hits. Billy Joel. Still rock and roll to me, this Jack Cradiville, his greatest hits. Back on the charts. We always love Billy Joel. And more classic hits with Lynyrd Skynyrd coming up.
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1: It's Jack Cradiville. All right, we don't like to think about it, but how to get rid of the Monday blues. Top five ways to do it, coming up. 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
1: There's ABBA, Dancing Queen. This is Jack Cradiville. Thank you for having us on. Top five ways to get over the Monday blues: watching TV, buying chocolate or makeup, planning a vacation, getting romantic with your partner. Chocolate will take care of any day, by the way. 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

0: 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Steve Miller Band, The Joker, Jack Cradiville got ways to celebrate Father's Day. 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
1: 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This Jack Cradiville got the beer belly. Well, one thing you can't blame is the beer. I'll explain coming up. Brian Adams, Everything I Do it for You.

0: Omaha's greatest hits, 99.9 KGOR. Classic Journey, any way you want it, this Jack Cradiville. You might have a beer belly, but don't blame the beer. According to food science researchers, beer gut is a myth. Nothing special about alcohol and beer or alcohol in general. The reason you have a beer belly is because too much food, too little exercise. You see, we knew we could blame it on something, right? More classic hits. Duran Duran next.
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When you

home of Billy and Judy in the morning, 99.9 KGOR. Jack Cradival Classic Hits and the iHeartRadio Music Festival presented by Capital One is back September 18th, 19th, Las Vegas. 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
1: The Chicago Hard to Say I'm Sorry, this Jack Credible. 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Brought them back, and they've been going ever since, over 50 years. Classic hits continue. Pink Floyd coming up.
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1: It's Green Day when I come around. Classic hits, this Jack Cradiville. How much do we hate Mondays? Most people will be and moan about it being Monday for about 12 minutes. We don't crack our first smile, though, until 11:16, getting close to lunch at that time. More classic hits on the way. 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

0: 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All the hits you love, they're right here. 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

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It's Jack Cradiville. Happy birthday to us. America turning 250. 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Here's Tiffany. Think we're alone now.

0: 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Not much to add after that. Queen, Bohemian Rhapsody, Jack Cradival, more classic hits are coming up.
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Jack Cradiville, one for the guys who are really afraid to propose. Well, don't worry too much about it. And I'll explain coming up. Right now, Uptown Girl, here's Billy Joel.

0: 99.9 KGOR. Prince, When Doves Cry, this Jack Cradiville old guy say, what if she says no? Well, if you plan on proposing, the odds she'll say yes, pretty good. Only 1 in 17 men say they've proposed and been turned down. You see, there's always that chance. Right? Go ahead, propose. We've got more classic hits on the way. Summer of 69, Brian Adams up next.
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0: 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UB40 Red Wine, Jack Cradiville here. We thought a glass or two for dinner is good for you. Recent research says not even one is actually good for you, and you should limit to just one. All right. For some good news, we've got more classic hits in Kansas coming up.
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0: 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Eddie Grant, Electric Avenue, this Jack Cradiville. So apparently your brain can get as backed up as your gut, but new research reveals that a drug used to treat actual constipation will improve your memory, recall, and thinking speed. Now, I don't want to have to run to the bathroom every time I want to remember something. We've got more classic hits coming up. How about Queen? We Will Rock You coming up.
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Jack Cradiville, how about walk this way to see your share of the USA? 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
1: Belinda Carlisle, heaven, a place on earth, even sweeter on the weekend. 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
2: Scattered to widespread thunderstorms are expected overnight tonight. A few of them might be strong to severe, and flooding is possible. But the showers and storms will wrap up by Sunday morning, and by Sunday afternoon, we'll see some sunshine and temperatures only warming up to the lower 70s for Father's Day. From the First Alert 6 Weather Center, I'm meteorologist Bo Fogle.
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Home of Billy and Judy in the morning, 99.9 KGOR. This is Jack Cradiville. All right, last minute gift ideas for Dad on Father's Day. This one's a little different. We'll explain coming up. Right now, Michael Jackson, The Way You Make Me Feel.

0: Omaha's greatest hits, 99.9 KGOR. Meatloaf, anything for love, but I won't do that. Happy Father's Day. This Jack Cradival looking for something different. How about plastic surgery? Cosmetic procedures are growing in popularity among middle-aged men. Nose job most common, followed by eyelid surgery, also hair transplantation. I got to warn you, it's a little more expensive than ties and socks. More classic hits coming up.
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2: 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It's Scott Voorhees.
3: And thank you so much for being a part of our program this week as we welcome president and shareholder of Hayes & Associates. It is Frank Hayes. Welcome to Community Matters.
4: I'm glad to be here, Scott. Thank you.
3: Hayes & Associates CPAs, online at hayes.cpa. And we're not just going to talk about CPA stuff because there are people driving right now. We don't want them to fall asleep and drive off the road. I'm sure it'll come up. But, Frank, your story about how you started this group.
4: Yeah.
3: How it's so important for you to be giving back to your community all the time. Mm-hmm. These are the things I want to talk about. So, okay. Once again, thank you for being here. Let's start at your story. It started, well, I don't know if it started here in Omaha. I know you're a Tech High guy.
4: Yeah, I actually graduated from Tech High.
3: Okay.
4: For those who remember Tech High.
3: Yeah, I graduated. Otherwise known as the TAC building.
4: Yeah,
3: now.
4: The TAC building, yes. Mm-hmm. But I'm actually from Mississippi.
3: Okay.
4: I was raised on a farm. My mother decided she was going to move to Omaha when I was 16 years old. So
3: what was that culture shock like for
4: you? It was crazy. Yeah. And honestly, Scott, I hated it. I lived on a farm. Mm-hmm. That's what I was used to. Very small community, maybe 5,000 people. Mm-hmm. And then I moved to Omaha. And Omaha was not nearly as large as it is today. Mm-hmm. But to me, it was gigantic. And right. I just didn't like it.
3: Well, I mean, I don't want to date you too much. The fact that you graduated from Tech High does put at least an era on it. What were your thoughts on Omaha, Nebraska, if you had any, before your mom said, we're going to Omaha, Nebraska. You're 16, you're in Mississippi. I'm guessing the concept of Nebraska never really entered your mind.
4: It was actually an interesting story. I had an older sister who had moved here many years before, and I had never traveled outside of my little home mm-hmm. city or town. Mm-hmm. And she told me, she said, well, Frank, I want you to come visit me in Omaha. So that summer after mm-hmm. I left my year, sophomore year, I jumped on a bus and came to Omaha, Nebraska.
3: Really?
4: Because she had promised me that I would get a chance to come. Mm-hmm. So I came up thinking I was going to be here for the summer. Mm-hmm. Go back home and start all over again. Well, while I was up here, my mother decided she was going to move. So I never got a chance to go back home. So
3: your mom basically just thought, well, I got two kids there. I'll just go too.
4: Yes. She came up. And I had a younger sister. She brought her with her, and the rest is history. So I decided, well, she decided yeah. that I was going to stay here. So then it became a question of what am I going to do?
3: Before we get to that, can we just pause and appreciate that in this day and age when I've got a 16-year-old son,
4: yeah.
3: my wife doesn't like it when he goes down to his buddy's house a mile away.
4: Yeah,
3: your mom let you get on a bus
4: yeah.
3: and take a bus from Mississippi to Nebraska at the
4: right.
3: age of 16.
4: Yes. Yes, and that was interesting because I never did it before. And so it was a little scary,
3: yeah.
4: but everything went fine, and I got here.
3: What did you think you were going to find here other than your sister?
4: Just something different.
3: Just corn and cattle?
4: You know, yeah. actually, my sister was a registered nurse, and so she had gone and got her education up here, her nursing education. She was doing quite well. Mm-hmm. She had three kids of her own. They were a little bit younger than me, but, you know, I just wanted a different experience.
3: I wanted
4: so
3: to see
4: it was,
3: the world.
4: It was a trip. It was a vacation. It was something I hadn't done very often. So I was really excited. I got up here, and I found myself to be a little bored. So my brother-in-law, he came over, and I said, I'm bored. I want to do something. So he said, well, I know some people. So he took me up to a local grocery store. And some of the people may remember this. It was called Hinky Dinky.
3: Oh, yeah.
4: And he knew the manager at the grocery store. He introduced me to him, and he said, this guy needs a job. So the manager gave me a job right there on the spot, and I became a grocery sacker. That was my first job. And I, to this day, I appreciate that because it taught me customer service. Even though I wasn't the one checking everybody out, we didn't have the scanners back then.
3: No.
4: But I got a chance to meet a lot of people taking the groceries out to their car, talking to them, getting to know who they were and what they were about.
3: Answering the question, what is a hinky dinky anyway?
4: And so when I tell people that story, they say, well, what the heck was that? But anyway, it was a great experience. The manager allowed me to grow in that job. By the time I left 2 years later, after I graduated from high school, I had pretty much done everything. Mm-hmm. I sacked groceries, stocked the shelves, worked in the office, checked groceries out, did everything. So I got a great experience over those 2 years. And then after graduating from high school, I was fortunate enough to get a scholarship, an academic scholarship, to Creighton University. And I started with the Internal Revenue Service.
3: Well, they just weren't handing those out hanky-dinky.
4: You know,
3: had to have shown some level of want to be able to get that.
4: Yeah, I've always loved academics. And I was a good employee, even if I say so for myself. No problems. I was always there on time. I always did what I was supposed to do. And the manager liked me, so he put in a good word for me. I got the scholarship. Part of the scholarship, I got a chance to work for the Internal Revenue Service. So I graduated from high school in May, and I started with the IRS in June. And so I worked there throughout college at Creighton, and then 4 years after. And so that's sort of my story. And I think my story pretty much can be summed up. And I don't know if I called them this at the time, but I had a number of mentors, including my brother-in-law and the manager at the grocery store. And then when I went to work for the IRS, I had a guy that worked with me regularly. Then at school, I had teachers. I had all these people who, for whatever reason, thought I was worth their time. And so that's really sums up my story. So part of what we talked about is a nonprofit angle. It's not necessarily a nonprofit, but I've had so many people support me in my life, and I wanted to do the same thing. And so that sort of defines who I am as a person. And then I use the nonprofit angle to sort of expand that.
3: So as we look back at the landscape of 19, when you were growing up and doing all of this, it was a time, a couple of generations before where we are now. As we're talking here with Frank Hayes, Hayes and Associates, a CPA organization right here in Omaha. Do you look at the landscape here in 2026 and say a lot of that which gave me the opportunity to have that responsibility, to learn how to fail and fail a little bit less each time I failed and push and persevere, does that still exist today? And are today's young people and the managers even, the business owners, taking advantage of that?
4: It's an interesting question. I love that question. I've always been a person that thought about opportunity. And so the way I would answer it, the opportunities are there, but people have to want to take advantage of them. And sometimes, because of the nature of things, maybe people are a little sour at times, so they don't see those opportunities. They might be right in front of them, but they don't see them. And maybe on the other side, the managers may look at the young people and say, I don't want to spend my time with that. So there may be a little bit of problem there, but I think the opportunities are still there if people want them. But then it depends on what you do with them and are you prepared to take advantage of them. I live my life saying that I don't ever want anybody to say that I didn't get an opportunity because I wasn't prepared. Now, I may not get that opportunity, but if I'm prepared for it, I can always take advantage of it.
3: See, this is where you realize that the sneak attack is underway. Because I just met you the other day, talked with you briefly, and I said, you got to come in here and be a part of this show. Mm-hmm. The sneak attack is this. I don't want to talk about CPA stuff. I immediately see you as someone who I want to pick your brain and I want to get the imparting of the life lessons that you came up with. And we've only scratched the surface of that. And talk about them, not just from where you grew up here in Omaha, but also what we see in Omaha today. Right. So as we look at maybe young people having opportunity, more opportunity than you had.
4: Probably so, yes.
3: And then the managers, the bosses, these mentors you talk about, they have every opportunity to raise these kids, to give these kids a chance. And too often, I think that people are shirking that responsibility as well.
4: Yeah.
3: Maybe. How do we remedy that? Where does it start? Is it parenting? Is it teaching? Is it better corporate culture? Is it all the above?
4: It's all the above. And one thing I would add that you did mention, but in a different way, I think mentorship is key. And one of the organizations that I've been a part of, the 100 Black Men here in Omaha. Matter of fact, I started the local chapter. And the
3: you did?
4: Yes, that was in 1995. Mm-hmm. And the tagline for that organization, what they see is what they'll be. And so our job is to present the types of perspectives that are positive so that they see this positivity and they see that it works. It works. And so if you see someone conducting themselves in a positive manner, giving back, showing people that there is a way, then those individuals, those youth, will pick up on that. And they'll reinforce those things. They'll go out and do the same thing. So for me, I think it's there. I think there are opportunities, but life is so much more complicated for youth now than it was for me. You know, we have social media. We got all these images coming at them left and right. Things, I heard a little, I listen to the radio sometimes, and this morning I heard some of these people would rather be famous than to be rich.
3: Oh, yeah.
4: Because this idea that I got all these followers and this and that, and there's so many images coming at youth that what I believe, you got to cut through that. And it's hard sometimes. It really, really is hard.
3: Oh, sure. Because, you can put a video out there and get thousands and thousands of views for a moment in a certain population. You're very famous. What do you do the next day?
4: Yeah, exactly.
3: And that's sometimes a scary answer.
4: Yeah, it's a scary answer. And what I believe is that if you take a little time, one of the things that I used to do, I used to go through to Jewett Hill Elementary School, and I'd go there on a Friday, and I've selected a young man to take him in a room and just read to him. And he was 9 years old, and he was like, why are you doing this? And his question was, why are you doing it? Mm-hmm. I said, because if somebody had done that with me when I was 9 years old, it would have had enormous positive impact. And I'm just hoping that I can do the same for you. But the other thing was just taking the time and spending time with some young person who may not have that male role figure at home. I think that's so important, and because it makes them feel valuable. And then when they go out, they don't see themselves as strictly just another person. Mm-hmm. They're a valuable human being. And again, I think that's why I encourage people to get involved in giving back.
3: I could lie and say, I don't want to pry into your personal life. That'd be a lie. I love prying into people's personal life until I get pushback. And if there's pushback, that's fine.
4: Yeah.
3: But you mentioned that your sister was living here in Omaha. You came up to see her, and your mom said, I'm going to go up there, too.
4: Right.
3: No reference to a father.
4: No, my father and my mother separated. Mm-hmm. Now, keep in mind, I have 10 siblings.
3: I'm guessing that was a big number.
4: I'm next to the youngest. Mm-hmm. And my mother decided, after a lot of kids, that she no longer wanted to be married to my dad.
3: Mm-hmm.
4: Now, my dad had a history, but I won't get into that.
3: Sure.
4: So my mom thought, well, I'm going to do something better for the two kids that are left at home. So that's why she moved to Omaha.
3: So you're young, and your father's not there during those formative years. How did you deal with that? How did you get past that? It's not easy.
4: It's not easy, but again, I'm going back to the people. My brother-in-law. here in Omaha, when I went to him and said, I'm bored, I want to work, mm-hmm. he said, okay, I'll do something. It's a simple thing. Mm-hmm. He knew somebody that he could call on to give me a job. Then that manager, he was another gentleman that I got to know. And he was like, okay, what do you want to do with the rest of your life? Do you want to work in a grocery store or do you want to do something else? It would have been fine to work in a grocery store. So he said, well, here's an opportunity for you. He presented that to me. Sometimes it's just, it's nothing outstanding. It's mm-hmm. just being there and thinking of whoever it is you're interacting with. So I had mentors all throughout. When I went to Creighton, I had an accounting professor, Jim Herbert, who always encouraged me to continue my academic studies. He was not related to me. My teachers in high school at Tech, they encouraged me. These were not people that lived with me, but they were there when they thought I needed something. And the idea was, okay, I have a purpose in life.
3: You were accountable to someone.
4: Yeah.
3: Was there elements of all of that that then led to starting the Omaha chapter of 100 Black Men in 1995? Absolutely. And where have we gotten on that front in the last three decades?
4: The reason I started the chapter, I had a very good friend that was a McDonald's operator in Jackson, Mississippi, and I was his accountant. So I went to visit him one quarter, and we were talking. He said, Frank, you want to go with me to a meeting? I said, what kind of meeting is it? He said, well, it's the 100 Black Men of Jackson, Mississippi. I said, okay. So I went, not knowing what to expect. And I went there, and I just gained so much energy from that. Having a bunch of black men doing good things in the community, being there with young black kids, particularly male black kids, and showing them the way. It gave me so much energy. I came back to Omaha and I said, I'm going to do that here. So I got a group of guys together and we did it. Now, what we have been able to do, we're still around 30 years later, 31 years later. Over that time frame, not only have we grown and continued to do more and more programming, but two of our executive directors over that 30-year period started as mentees in the program. So it basically allowed us to do what we're doing and then raise these kids up to where they're now taking over. So I think that's the greatest testament to this organization. Doing great job. Always we could do better. Nobody is, no organization, no person is perfect. But we strive to do better every year. So it's doing great.
3: As we talk here with Frank Hayes, president and shareholder of Hayes & Associates, LLC, hayes.cpa is the website. It's hard to talk about your life and certainly that period of time where you were coming out of Tech High. We're talking about the late 60s, early right. 70s. It's hard to talk about that in a lot of different fronts of America's history without injecting race into the conversation.
4: Yeah, absolutely.
3: In case our listeners have not picked up on it, you are a black man.
4: Yeah.
3: And I, in case our listeners have not picked up on it, I'm not only a white guy, I'm the whitest white guy in the world. I'm so white, my hair turned prematurely white. That's how white I am. But so it's hard for me to appreciate where you come from, especially since now you're in Creighton, you decide CPA is what you want to do. You want to be an accountant. You want to go out to business leaders in our community and say, let me partner with you and help your business.
4: Right.
3: And you're doing that as a black man. I'm guessing that there not every door was wide open.
4: Right. No, not every door was wide open. And again, I'm a fighter. I am. It's my nature. I don't mean physical, but I'm the kind of person that the worst thing, if you don't want me to do something, is to tell me I can't do it. Because I'm going to prove to you that I can. So, of course, there were challenges. At the beginning, you know, my approach was always, I'm just as smart as anyone else in the room. So if you give me that opportunity, I will show you. Now, I can't force you to give me that opportunity. But if you do it, you won't regret it. That's my approach. And that's the approach I had. And even though there were times I felt a little bit down because things were not going my way, I tried to resist the idea that it was strictly because of my race. I just didn't want that to become a problem for me. And so I tried to resist it, but it became a little bit obvious that that was part of the issue.
3: Well, sometimes they just tell you.
4: Yeah, they just
3: I'm
4: tell
3: guessing.
4: It. Yeah, I had...
3: I don't have to wonder about that guy. He told me.
4: He told me. But you know what was interesting about that... I interviewed with a firm. I wanted to leave the IRS after being there throughout college and 4 years after. I decided I wanted to work for a CPA firm. And I was having some difficulty finding employment out in Omaha. And I considered leaving Omaha because of it. But then I got an opportunity to interview with a relatively small firm here in town. And the managing partner of that firm actually told me, "Frank, I would love to hire you, but I don't know how my clients will respond to you." And, you know, a lot of people would have got angry. And I ain't gonna lie, part of it was anger. Because, like, how dare you say that? But on the other hand, the honesty was appreciated. And that's the way I took it. So what I said to him, again, I didn't take no for an answer. I was like, okay, I get that. I am a black man, and I can't change that and wouldn't want to change it. But I guarantee you, if you give me this opportunity, I will show you that it doesn't matter what the color of my skin is. He gave me the opportunity, he hired me, and I excelled there. And then I left 4 years later to start Hazen Associates. So I

0: you don't know, you don't even know what to do. But that's what excelled me to start Hazen Associates, and that's why I did it.
1: Let's talk about that whole concept here for just a moment here. As I'm looking at the clock and realizing I want to talk to you for 18 more hours and we don't have that luxury, mm-hmm. so I'll try and move it on. But I think this is an important conversation because no matter where you grow up, you talk to someone long enough anymore, whether it's when you were growing up or people are growing up now, and you're probably going to find something at some point that might be a disagreement. Whether that's I see you and it's the color of your skin, or I know your family and it's your religion, or I can tell it's your orientation, or the fact you got a snake tattoo on your forehead, or you know you got a red hat on, uh-huh. you know, in today's political climate, or you don't, or whatever.
0: Right.
1: You're coming up against people who have a different background, different thoughts, different everything than you. How do we find some common ground and move forward?
0: I think there's two things I would say. Number one, you have to listen. We don't listen anymore. We talk at each other. So you have to listen. And number two, at least in my experience, you got to find a way to put yourself in their shoes. You don't have to agree with them. Everybody is different. We're all raised in different environments. We all have our perspectives. And appreciate that difference. People are different. They don't look at things the same way. But if you appreciate that people are different, then you have an opportunity to learn from them. And if you can learn from them, then you can communicate with them. And I think that's what I try to do. No matter who I interact with, I try to listen, number one. And number two, I try to put myself in their shoes. From where they're, I can't ever be them. But I can understand how they may have gotten to where they are. And if you can do that, and if you can listen and interact, you can accomplish a lot. Because then people, their guards come down. And then a lot of people don't communicate because they have this thing up. I can't talk to you because of you're different politically than I am, or you're a different race than I am. Where what you got to do is bring it down a little bit and just let people be people. We are different. No matter how, whatever, we can be raised in the same household, but have different perspectives. And if we appreciate that, it gives us a great opportunity to work together. And that's really what I practice.
1: I'm putting a lot of pressure on you as a CPA and the president of a CPA organization to solve all of society's problems. and you're stepping up magnificently.
0: Yeah, well, that's the way I live.
1: I go ahead and finish.
0: All I was going to say, and this is the way I approach business as well. Mm-hmm. We believe in having people in our organization that have different points of view, different backgrounds, different perspectives, because I think then we can serve our clients better. Mm-hmm. And you mentioned nonprofit. We have a lot of nonprofit clients.
1: I think after hearing your story, I don't think you need to say it's all the totality of my life and how I've gotten to this point. But we don't live by any of that. We just lie, cheat, and steal. I think people obviously would say, all right, I think I get a different understanding and perspective, yeah, of someone who's the president of a CPA organization that I probably wouldn't think two thoughts about, and what a life that he has lived to get to this point where he's helping businesses and nonprofits,
0: yeah,
1: with some of their accounting and paperwork and things like,
0: yeah,
1: that. I mean, everyone has a story. Yours is very, very interesting. So in summing up here, as we have a few minutes left with Frank Hayes, president and shareholder of Hayes & Associates. I keep mentioning the website, hayes.cpa. That's H-A-Y-E-S, hayes.cpa. As we started this conversation, you have made it part of the corporate culture to be able to give back to our community. Mm-hmm. Tell me about why that's important to you and what that looks like throughout the year.
0: Well, it looks, what we really want to be is to be a good citizen out of our community. I want Hayes & Associates, as comprised by the staff, to be seen as not only good at what we do professionally, but also be a good citizen of the community. So I encourage my staff to get involved. I also tell them, I always tell them, don't just get involved, though.

0: Find something that really interests you and then get involved because you'll do a better job of it. Also, we established an internal organization called Hayes Cares, which we fund, the employees fund, and then we contribute back to the community, either in financial resources, scholarships to kids, or just helping other organizations achieve their mission. So we try to live that, and it's not just talk. And I said this to you before, Scott, but Omaha is a great community in so many ways. But one way in particular, we have great organizations that serve people. And we have a great philanthropic community that support those organizations. I'm one of those people that look at it like you've been entrusted with resources of the community. You got to use them well. And that's the way we look at it when we're helping organizations that happen to be nonprofits. Our goal is to help them achieve their mission. And whatever we can do by making sure they're financially healthy, they're doing things the right way, they're following all the rules so they can stick around and be around and have effect, that's the way we approach what we do. So my life and the people that have helped me throughout my life, I want to turn that around and give it back. And that's really the way I see it. And that's what we try to encourage our staff to do as well.
1: You also are running a for-profit business. Meanwhile, you've got a big heart and you got people coming to you asking for help. How do you not just give everything away all the time? You know, at some point, there needs to be a profit turned.
0: Well, you know what? I also surround myself with people who remind me of that. I have three other shareholders in the firm, and not that they're not giving, because they are. But sometimes you got to have, again, a diverse group of people to be successful. Deep down, I understand that in order to give back, we got to have. And the only way we're going to have is to do a profitable business. So I get that.
1: Hayes & Associates is online at hayes.cpa. You can learn more about Hayes Cares on that website
0: as well, yes.
1: Frank Hayes, president and shareholder of Hayes & Associates. It has been so wonderful getting a chance to pick your brain and talk with you and introduce you to people here on Community Matters. Thank you for what you're doing for our community. Thanks for telling us about it right here on our program.
0: Thank you, Scott. I appreciate it.
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8: Scattered to widespread thunderstorms are expected overnight tonight. A few of them might be strong to severe, and flooding is possible. But the showers and storms will wrap up by Sunday morning, and by Sunday afternoon, we'll see some sunshine and temperatures only warming up to the lower 70s for Father's Day. From the First Alert 6 Weather Center, I'm meteorologist Bo Fogle.
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10: 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So a new study actually came out of Harvard that found that older adults with more optimistic outlook actually have a 15% lower risk of developing dementia. Now, researchers say that optimism may be something that you can actually improve on, and it could become part of the dementia prevention efforts. So let's be a little positive, can't we? That Bengals coming up in a couple of minutes.
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Omaha's greatest hits, 99.9 KGOR. Hey, it's a little bit after 7 o'clock on your Father's Day. You better say Happy Father's Day to your dad, okay? More music coming up, including some Michael Jackson and some Guns N' Roses. But right now, Genesis.

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30: Scattered light showers are possible early this morning, but they should clear out here by mid-morning. And then after that, it will be a mostly cloudy day. Temperatures only reaching up into the lower 70s, and the humidity will be low. Overnight, we'll see more chances of spotty showers that will linger into early Monday. From the First Alert 6 Weather Center, I'm meteorologist Bo Fogle.
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1: So what game is your after-work wind-down habit?
2: 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It is so fun. I get so in the zone. It gets me focused on something other than work. 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
1: Hey, time for your stupid criminal of the day. Yeah, a 33-year-old man was pulled over in Florida on Friday after he was actually clocked flying down the highway at more than 90 miles an hour. What's even crazier is that he had 34 empty White Claw cans piled up on the passenger seat. Have I ever tried White Claw? No. Would I ever try it? Probably not. Toto's coming up in a couple minutes.
2: If I can help people by being open about who I am, then that is one of the greatest gifts you can possibly have.
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6: American Top 40 originates in Hollywood. I'm Casey Kasem. The Scottish band Simple Minds fall 9 notches this week to number 27 with their recent number one smash.

0: Kim Carnes on American Top 40 at number 24, moving up two notches, fourth week in the countdown. It's a song she wrote and she sang and co-produced with Bill Como. Crazy in the Night, Barking at Airplanes, as the countdown continues.
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0: American Top 40 Hall of Fame, the unmistakable voice of Diana Ross on her number one song, Ain't No Mountain High Enough. Altogether, Diana has sung lead on a phenomenal total of 18 number one songs. Diana Ross is the most successful female singer in the history of the charts and the most honored resident of the American Top 40 Hall of Fame. Well, now it's time to leave the Hall of Fame and get back to this week's survey as the big bronze doors swing shut behind us. I'm Casey Kasem. This is American Top 40 in Hollywood, and we're counting down the week's 40 biggest hit singles. We're 21 hits away from the number one song in the USA. We'll continue in a moment, so stay right where you are.
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3: And the countdown continues now on American Top 40 with the 21 hottest hits in the USA still to come. I'm Casey Kasem, and on we go.
4: Number 21.
3: Here's the current hit from Bruce Springsteen's smash album, Born in the USA. That album has now been in the top five on the album chart for 52 consecutive weeks. Exactly 1 year in the top five. The last album to do that was Michael Jackson's mega hit super album, Thriller. Up six notches, here is Bruce Springsteen and Glory Days.

0: cool in the game. They took this to number one on the dance and disco chart and number one soul. Got as high as number 9 on American Top 40 2 weeks ago. This week, they fall from 15 to 18. Fresh from the album Emergency as the countdown continues.
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10: The first chart hit for 21-year-old Whitney Houston makes a three-notch move this week. It's a recent number one soul song, You Give Good Love.

0: Axel F. from Beverly Hills Cop soundtrack, falling from number 3 to 15 in the countdown this week by Harold Faltermeyer from West Germany. A listener in East Germany wants to know, whatever became of the rock band who played backup for Bob Dylan? The Canadian band that Rolling Stone magazine called the classic American rock band of the early 70s. Our update on the band called The Band is coming up.
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0: 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Here's an upbeat, soulful hit that was so popular in Australia, it went to number one. Climbing two notches to number 14 back here in the USA, it's Would I Lie to You by those rhythmic Europeans, Eurythmics.

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6: 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I'm Casey Kasem, and the countdown continues.
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0: Katrina and the Waves, Walking on Sunshine, moving from number 10, where they've been for a couple of weeks, up to number 9 in our survey. 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
0: 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In this week's survey, we have 21 foreign acts with us, plus two mixed groups, part English, part American. Falling 3 notches to number 8, here's the all-British Howard Jones with Things Can Only Get Better.

0: From her album, Tapestry, that's Carole King with You've Got a Friend, a long-distance dedication from Dana to her sister, Debbie, to let her know she still cares very much. And the countdown continues on American Top 40. Casey's Coast
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0: It's a recent number one dance and disco record produced and written by Rick James. The Mary Jane Girls, JoJo, Candy, Maxie, and Corvette with In My House.

0: weeks at number one, that song falls to number three. It's Tears for Fears on American Top 40 with Everybody Wants to Rule the World. Coming up, the new number one song in the land. For the man who sings it, it almost became a posthumous number one. All because he wanted to jump out of an airplane.
1: Casey's Coast to Coast.
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13: We're up to a classic American Top 40 Extra. It's by the Commodores, who recently lost their bassist, Ronald LaPred. The Commodores formed in Tuskegee, Alabama, after meeting in college in 1968. After finding a manager, they quickly got a record deal and went on to score 17 top 40 hits throughout the 70s and 80s. Hits like Brick House, Three Times a Lady, Lady You Bring Me Up, and this hit from 1985,

0: featuring the late Ronald LaPrade on bass. Those are the Commodores with a number three hit from early 1985, Night Shift.
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2: American Top 40. I'm Casey Kasem, and these are the creme de la creme on the Billboard chart, the 40 biggest hits in the USA. Here's the smash by the star who says it all began in London back in 1956 when he was a five-year-old boy. He was given a toy drum, and he hasn't stopped drumming since, except to sing. Leaping four tough notches to number two, here's Phil Collins and Susudio.

0: That's it. The new number one song in the USA. 25-year-old Bryan Adams, born in Kingston, Ontario, living in Vancouver, British Columbia, Canada. He's at number one with Heaven. And there you are, the 40 most popular records in America, determined by Billboard magazine for the week ending June 22nd, 1985. American Top 40 is produced in Hollywood by ABC Watermark. Our mailing address is American Top 40, Post Office Box 2000, Hollywood, California. Zip code 90028. Executive producer Tom Rounds, producer Don Bustani. With Meryl Schindler, Matt Wilson, Daryl Morton, Dana Schwartzwalder, Stephen Brand, Alan Kaufman, Elaine Stieglitz, Mike Williams, Stu Jacobs, and Ron Shapiro. I'm Casey Kasem. Join me next week, and again, we'll count down the 40 most popular songs in the USA. Till then, keep your feet on the ground and keep reaching for the stars.
1: 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Special thanks to Kalila Dawkins, Rob Durkee, Pete Battistini, Scott Lakefield, Mike Savage, Michael Cross, Dave Nunez, and of course, the legend where the countdown began, Casey Kasem.
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1: Boston, more than a feeling. I wonder how Boston's feeling. We have Scots coming over from Scotland, and like, they went to Boston. They're over here for the World Cup, but then they started going to like Fenway Park and singing through all the games and stuff, and they drank all the beer in Boston and Massachusetts, and they got to stock up. Some places had to start serving wine when they finished that up. Then they were looking for like whiskey and rye.
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13: Scattered light showers are possible early this morning, but they should clear out here by mid-morning. And then after that, it will be a mostly cloudy day. Temperatures only reaching up into the lower 70s, and the humidity will be low. Overnight, we'll see more chances of spotty showers that will linger into early Monday. From the First Alert 6 Weather Center, I'm meteorologist Bo Fogle.
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Fleetwood Mac.

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1: Steve Winwood and Higher Love. 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It's Father's Day, right? 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So she basically canceled Mother's Day. And now she's gearing up to do the same thing for Father's Day. I said, look, we're celebrating both Mother's Day and Father's Day today. Whether you like it or not, we're going to go to family brunch and we're all just going to try to get along.
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6: At Rosenblatt, Oklahoma tops North Carolina. Game one of the College World Series final. The Sooners try to clinch a national title today. Royals and Cardinals were off due to the World Cup match next door. The Royals go for a three-game sweep in the series finale today. Stephen Kolek against Dustin May. Fourth and final round of the U.S. Open tees off today. Wyndham Clark leads the pack by 6 strokes at 7 under par. I'm Trey Bender.
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0: Omaha's greatest hits, 99.9 KGOR. Well, that's Tears for Fears. Everybody Wants to Rule the World, and that's their first hit. And they played our sixth iHeartRadio Music Festival in Vegas, which was in 2016, with U2, Billy Idol, and Sting. But believe it or not, we're going on the 16th one, September 18th and 19th, T-Mobile Arena. A lot of bands are going to be there. Goo Goo Dolls and Muse. And I can just keep on and on. But that's not the deal. There's still some chance to get some tickets, but it's selling out real fast. 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But soon, we'll be giving away trips to Vegas with that very special VIP treatment that only iHeart knows how to do.
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26: Scattered light showers are possible early this morning, but they should clear out here by mid-morning. And then after that, it will be a mostly cloudy day. Temperatures only reaching up into the lower 70s, and the humidity will be low. Overnight, we'll see more chances of spotty showers that will linger into early Monday. From the First Alert 6 Weather Center, I'm meteorologist Beau Fogel.
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0: 95.9 KGOR. 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Don't stop till you get enough. It's a big congratulations to the family and friends and, you know, Jafar Jackson, of course, who played his Uncle Michael in the movie, but Antoine Fuqua, who directed the movie, too. They're closing in on $1 billion worldwide. So far, they just hit $940 million. 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
28: Scattered light showers are possible early this morning, but they should clear out here by mid-morning. And then after that, it will be a mostly cloudy day. Temperatures only reaching up into the lower 70s, and the humidity will be low. Overnight, we'll see more chances of spotty showers that will linger into early Monday. From the First Alert 6 Weather Center, I'm meteorologist Bo Fogel.
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Omaha's greatest hits, 99.9 KGOR. That's Pat Benatar, Rock and Roll Hall of Famer. We belong into another Rock and Roll Hall of Famer who just happened to play our iHeartRadio Music Festival number 2 in 2012 as a very special guest. 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

0: 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Steve Perry wrote that song, brought it to the table when he joined Journey. 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
17: Scattered light showers are possible early this morning, but they should clear out here by mid-morning. And then after that, it will be a mostly cloudy day. Temperatures only reaching up into the lower 70s, and the humidity will be low. Overnight, we'll see more chances of spotty showers that will linger into early Monday. From the First Alert 6 Weather Center, I'm meteorologist Beau Fogel.
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1: Matchbox 20, 3 a.m. Nowhere near that yet. 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But that was Matchbox 20, and right before that, we had Time After Time. I always felt that was one of the best ballads ever written, and Cyndi Lauper last year got inducted to the Rock and Roll Hall of Fame.
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28: Scattered light showers are possible early this morning, but they should clear out here by mid-morning. And then after that, it will be a mostly cloudy day. Temperatures only reaching up into the lower 70s, and the humidity will be low. Overnight, we'll see more chances of spotty showers that will linger into early Monday. From the First Alert 6 Weather Center, I'm meteorologist Beau Fogel.
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0: 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Crafting the next music mix based on your ideas. When you stream us, you slap the red talk back, Mike. Tell me what you want to hear and stuff. It is Father's Day. We've got some Eurythmics coming up, Queen, and then some Go-Go's, the first all-girl band to get inducted to the Rock and Roll Hall of Fame.
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26: Scattered light showers are possible early this morning, but they should clear out here by mid-morning. And then after that, it will be a mostly cloudy day. Temperatures only reaching up into the lower 70s, and the humidity will be low. Overnight, we'll see more chances of spotty showers that will linger into early Monday. From the First Alert 6 Weather Center, I'm meteorologist Bo Fogle.
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0: The home of Billy and Judy in the Morning, 99.9 KGOR. 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But years later, Tom Petty wrote Running Down a Dream, and that's one of the top three greatest driving songs of all time.
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24: Scattered light showers are possible early this morning, but they should clear out here by mid-morning. And then after that, it will be a mostly cloudy day. Temperatures only reaching up into the lower 70s, and the humidity will be low. Overnight, we'll see more chances of spotty showers that will linger into early Monday. From the First Alert 6 Weather Center, I'm meteorologist Bo Fogle.
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0: 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Hey, it's Delana checking in on your Sunday. You've heard about our USA 250K giveaway, right? We want to give you money, and Lisa won.
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1: Well, I think you know the big movie over the weekend was Toy Story 5 and Taylor Swift's song, I Knew It, I Knew You. 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
23: Scattered light showers are possible early this morning, but they should clear out here by mid-morning. And then after that, it will be a mostly cloudy day. Temperatures only reaching up into the lower 70s, and the humidity will be low. Overnight, we'll see more chances of spotty showers that will linger into early Monday. From the First Alert 6 Weather Center, I'm meteorologist Bo Fogel.
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11: Scattered light showers are possible early this morning, but they should clear out here by mid-morning. And then after that, it will be a mostly cloudy day. Temperatures only reaching up into the lower 70s, and the humidity will be low. Overnight, we'll see more chances of spotty showers that will linger into early Monday. From the First Alert 6 Weather Center, I'm meteorologist Bo Fogle.
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18: Scattered light showers are possible early this morning, but they should clear out here by mid-morning. And then after that, it will be a mostly cloudy day. Temperatures only reaching up into the lower 70s, and the humidity will be low. Overnight, we'll see more chances of spotty showers that will linger into early Monday. From the First Alert 6 Weather Center, I'm meteorologist Bo Fogle.
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0: 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Happy Father's Day to all of our amazing dads listening today. You know what? 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
3: Scattered light showers are possible early this morning, but they should clear out here by mid-morning. And then after that, it will be a mostly cloudy day. Temperatures only reaching up into the lower 70s, and the humidity will be low. Overnight, we'll see more chances of spotty showers that will linger into early Monday. From the First Alert 6 Weather Center, I'm meteorologist Bo Fogel.
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0: 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John Mellencamp, Heard So Good, our iHeartRadio Icon Award winner. He's so incredible. Hey, speaking of incredible people, do you know a hero that could use 10 grand? 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
22: Mostly cloudy skies will continue for the rest of the evening with temperatures cooling down into the mid-50s. To start the new work week, we'll see Monday be mostly cloudy with temperatures in the mid-70s. Humidity will be mild and a stray shower is possible early and late in the day with a better chance of storms on Tuesday. From the First Alert 6 Weather Center, I'm meteorologist Bo Fogle.
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26: Mostly cloudy skies will continue for the rest of the evening with temperatures cooling down into the mid-50s. To start the new work week, we'll see Monday be mostly cloudy with temperatures in the mid-70s. Humidity will be mild and a stray shower is possible early and late in the day with a better chance of storms on Tuesday. From the First Alert 6 Weather Center, I'm meteorologist Bo Fogel.
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99.9 KGOR with Omaha's greatest hits. Journey and Faithfully. Wow, they've been doing so many tour stops for their final Frontier Farewell Tour, and everybody has been loving it. So good in concert. Here's Europe. Hope you're having a great Sunday.

0: 99.9 KGOR. We are Omaha's greatest hits. Kenny Loggins and Danger Zone, you know they're going to be doing a third Top Gun movie, right? And you know they're going to bring that song back. They have to. Billy Joel's coming up, and in KOTB, some new kids on the block. This is for you, Sandra. 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
10: Mostly cloudy skies will continue for the rest of the evening with temperatures cooling down into the mid-50s. To start the new work week, we'll see Monday be mostly cloudy with temperatures in the mid-70s. Humidity will be mild and a stray shower is possible early and late in the day with a better chance of storms on Tuesday. From the First Alert 6 Weather Center, I'm meteorologist Bo Fogle.
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0: 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James was pretty happy to win $2,500.
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0: It is great news, and you can win, too. We do it again tomorrow morning, 8, 11, 2, and 5 through the day. It is our 250K USA giveaway. 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